0: Thank you, Orville Peck. New one from him called Too Little Too Late. A band that a cowboy might love on Live from the Archives is next on World Cafe.
1: Here's your LX18 Storm Tracker forecast. For tonight, the sky clear, temperatures, they are warm. Overnight lows will be in the mid-60s. Day tomorrow, it's the first day of October. It's also our last bit of summer. Under a mostly sunny sky, it's hot and it's humid. Highs will be the upper 80s to around 90. Rain and thunder showers are moving in Friday, along with cooler temperatures. I'm Chief Meteorologist Bill Meck on WUKY.
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0: 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There are 35 years of live recordings hidden away in the World Cafe vault. And if you've ever wished that you could go in there and get your little fingers all over those CDs and records and recordings, this is your chance to do it every day around this time. We go live from the archives. I'm Raina Duras. This is when I play you a couple of exclusive live performances from the vault. Today, we're going to hear one from Band of Horses. It's from their 2012 album, Mirage Rock, and this is from their visit to the cafe that same year. Slow, Cruel Hands of Time, Band of Horses live for the cafe.

0: 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New music from Lake Street Dive coming up in just a minute here on World Cafe.
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0: You are listening to World Cafe. I'm Raina. Lake Street Dive just kicked off their tour last week in Sweden. Tonight, they are in Cologne, Germany. This set of shows is taking them far afield, far from home. And you might wonder how it would feel to perform this new song when you're off on a long tour far from your home and family, because that's what it's all about. Lake Street Dive, you're never around. New on World Cafe.

0: bad from you too. And that's it for World Cafe for today. I had a good time with you. I hope you did too. I always enjoy playing you some music. And thank you so much to the public radio stations who make it possible, our affiliates across the country who bring this show to you. Thanks also to the team here who make this show happen. We produce it at WXPN at the University of Pennsylvania in Philadelphia. I'm Raina Duras. Thanks for listening to World Cafe from NPR.
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7: In the beginning of Psychedelic Shake, because it has that funny yow sound and then it goes into the beat, you know. But I've learned by being in the business and being around that the record buying people, they like things that's different in sounds, unusual.
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0: Sydney, 1963, Marvin Gaye wrote his own hit.
1: I don't know what ever prompted me to write a song entitled Pride and Joy. I imagine my wife had something to do with it. I was very much in love, I think, at that time with my wife. And that's why I wrote it, I think. And when I recorded it, I was thinking of it very much.

0: Recording a live performance, Motown discovers its first child star, little Stevie Wonder.
1: I started singing professionally at the age of 9, ever since I could holler, really. I did a lot of listening to the radio, so I listened to a variety of kinds of music. I've always admired gospel music, some classical music. I've listened to all of the pop artists and R&B people. I was discovered by Ronnie White, who sings with the Miracles. Ronnie auditioned me. The following day, I was called to come down for an interview, an audition with Berry Gordy. My first biggest record was Fingertips.

0: Talented Detroit youngsters continued to knock on the Motown door as Martha Reeves, Rosalind Ashford, and Betty Kelly formed a group called Martha and the Vandellas.
1: Upon graduating from high school, I had had a little bit of experience in singing, but didn't know what would be my livelihood, didn't know what I'd make a career of, because, well, everybody's kind of quite like in question about what their future is going to be when they're 17, 18 years old. And I worked at a few jobs. I think I was a telephone solicitor, and I was a clerk at a cleaner's, and all kinds of things. So I came over to Motown with a group called the Delphi's, which, you know, never really made it. And we were told at that time that they weren't taking any more auditions, and just don't call them, they'll call us. Motown was the biggest thing in Detroit. It was, I wanted to belong and be a part of, and decided just to be a secretary. One of my jobs were making promos for different artists, and I happened to make one for Mary Wells, who didn't show up for a session, luckily for me, because they took the track, and it was our first release called I'll Have to Let Him Go, which didn't sell but about 3 copies, and I think we bought all 3 of them. Right after that, we got Coming at These Memories, and from then on, it's been top 20, top 10, and we got kind of spoiled.

Speedway was cut, I think, in 64. It was when I think the Charleston sound was trying to be revised. It has a beat similar to the Charleston, which is also similar to Quicksand. We got in kind of the same kind of a groove with those two particular records. The thrilling thing about Heatwave was the fact that while it was number 10 across the nation, I think there was a heatwave in Los Angeles, and they used it as a news spot.

my rough style of singing is just a natural thing. What I mean by I don't consider myself as being a heck of a singer, man. I'm more of a stylist, if you will. Then to reach out to, come on, girl, to reach out for me, that's, I mean, it's like it was a natural thing to me. You see, I like to live what I do, you know, and then record performances, you know, I like to live them. In other words, I can't look at the lyrics and then try to interpret them. I have to try to understand what they mean and then go for myself. I mean, that's just me. If it's good, then beautiful. If it's not, then, you know, you can't do any more than you can do. That's the way I felt about it. Come on, girl, reach out for me.

I liked all the storylines to every one of our songs. We would get together in a little room upstairs over the session area and go over the songs with the piano and have our hamburgers and everything there. We didn't work with the guitar, just the piano. Everybody added their little bit of something.

Standing in the Shadows of Love is—it's hard for me to describe that tune. At first, I couldn't get a feeling for it, you know, because my interpretation of Standing in the Shadows of Love was rather vague. I just, you know, couldn't come up with it. So it took me 2 or 3 days to—I listened to it, took it home, and lived with it, you know. And after a while, it seemed to start, you know, materializing. And fortunately, it happened. And I might add, it's one of our favorites too.

Bernadette is a tune that I didn't think I could do at all. You know, it really didn't have a message to me until there was an Italian fellow that came over and to teach us some Italian lyrics to this particular tune. And through his explaining, about what some of the various words meant, you know, and the significance of them in Italian, it gave me a better outlook on the thing. And through that, I was able to get a little message across, I'd say.

0: By this time, the Motown sound had become internationally famous. 1967, and Martha and the Vandellas.
1: Jimmy Mack was really thrilling, you know, because at first I was wondering, like, you probably are, who is Jimmy Mack? But he's just a name. And the surprising thing about it, I met about six Jimmy Macks after we recorded it. It was the grooviest beat we'd ever had, I think, as far as records are concerned. And all the kids liked it. And wherever I'd go, anywhere, the kids would sing it for me, or they'd demand that we sing it. If we left it out of our repertoire, they'd have a fit. So it's one of our biggest.
2: Jimmy.

0: In that same year, Marvin Gaye's career entered a new phase as he teamed up with the late Tammy Terrell.
1: Ain't no mountain high enough. That was a good beginning because I had no idea that Tammy was as good a singer as she, of course, turned out to be. And I hadn't had a chance to hear her sing before I met her. But some people who were on their toes dug her sound and perhaps realized that we may possibly make a good duet. And me wanting to try something new all of my life, so it was a challenge and something groovy to do. Besides, she was very pretty.

0: Stevie Wonder.
1: Motown was such a fantastic success because of the fact a lot of people didn't know that this could come out of the city of Detroit. Detroit was only noted for its cars. And then to come up with something like Motown, I think surprised a lot of people. Motown, I think, has done something for, say, the black history of even the United States and the world.

0: On the record Reflections, for the first time, the Motown label reads Diana Ross and the Supremes.
1: This is when Holland Dozier Holland decided to go more mechanical and do weird sounds and things like that. And I believe it came about because of the Beatle era, which everyone, writers, producers, singers, were influenced by the Beatles quite a bit, I must say, even though they are and were doing things that people have been doing all the time, but they were the ones who made it more interesting so the masses could really enjoy things. And Reflections is a very weird, weird song. You hear those, tick, tick, tick, tick, besides the voices, you know.

0: In September of 1967, Motown released its biggest seller, to be topped 1 year later, Gladys Knight.
1: My first date that we sang professionally was at the Y, the YWCA, for a tea. And it came off all right. And from there, it seemed like things, we just got nice breaks and so forth. And we didn't have a name at the time. Everybody's assignment was to go home and try to come up with a name that would kind of suit the group. You know, we thought of flowers and animals and all that kind of stuff. But we couldn't come up with anything that really caught everybody's fancy, you might say. So James Woods, being our cousin and had done so much for the group, we just decided that we could name ourselves the Pips because that was his nickname at the time. And whenever we would go on a program, we just, they would announce us as, "Here they are, ladies and gentlemen, the Pips." I heard it through the grapevine. I really believe that that was the key to our whole future. You know, like, records can determine your future. And I believe that this was the major record that started our careers really to moving probably over the fence and open doors for Gladys Knight and the Pips.

I second that emotion. This is one of those tunes that the punchline came from actually what was a mistake, because this guy, Al Cleveland, who is the co-writer on the song, and I were in a department store, and something happened between he and the waitress. He meant to say, I second the motion or something, you know, and he said, I second that emotion, you know, and we started laughing about it. And on the way out of the store, we just thought it'd be a good thing to write a song about.

0: Otis of the Temps.
1: Captain, I ain't too proud to beg, was I wish it would rain. And that one, well now, that's one we really debated on and had a lot of conversation about. This here, a little bit about the birds singing and a little bit of thundering and all that bit. That goes back into that creative area again. But we said, no, man, that's what makes people talk about, hey, what is that? Let me hear that again. And by the song being with the story, you know, it had, that just made them really listen.

0: In 1968, Diana Ross and the Supremes needed a hit and got one.
1: There was a long time between Reflections and Love Child. The Supremes had been off for quite a while, and they decided we all got to buckle.

I would like to do a combination of many kinds of songs. I don't believe in just sticking to one particular thing. I would like to appeal to many, many different people and to show them as many sides of music as possible.

0: A new member joins the Temptations.
1: Cloud Nine. Yes, that's been just about 2 years ago. And at the time, again, we were going through a group transition from David Ruffin to Dennis Edwards. And at this time, we said, hey, man, why don't we get on this new sound with the psych thing? And so we recorded because that's when the wah-wah was in and a driving beat. But it was a different sound also at the time. And this is what, like I said, this is what we look for, something that's different. And we recorded it, and we was kind of straddling the fence for a minute, some of us, because we didn't know, because like a lot of people thought we were talking about getting high, which we weren't. We were talking about just a state of being. You know, but it's just the way the business is. Sometimes you have to make a move, and a lot of people just can't understand at the time. But this is the way Cloud Nine came about, and we've been lucky in this vein.

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1: Let's start with contagious peeing among chimps. 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We should say urination. Contagious
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1: urination. 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

0: Here's your LX18 Storm Tracker forecast. For tonight, the sky clear, temperatures, they are warm. Overnight lows will be in the mid-60s. Day tomorrow, it's the first day of October. It's also our last bit of summer under a mostly sunny sky. It's hot and it's humid. Highs will be the upper 80s to around 90. Rain and thunder showers are moving in Friday, along with cooler temperatures. I'm Chief Meteorologist Bill Meck on WKY.
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0: Here's your LX18 Storm Tracker forecast. The first day of October feels like the first day of July. It's going to be a mostly sunny sky today. It's hot and it's humid. High temperatures will top out in the upper 80s. A few folks will flirt with 90. For tonight, it's partly cloudy, warm upper 60s. On your Friday, rain and thunder showers are likely. It's cooler too. We're down to the upper 70s. I'm Chief Meteorologist Bill Meck on WUKY.
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0: 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For who? 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

0: Here's your Lakes 18 Storm Tracker forecast. The first day of October feels like the first day of July. It's going to be a mostly sunny sky today. It's hot and it's humid. High temperatures will top out in the upper 80s. A few folks will flirt with 90. For tonight, it's partly cloudy, warm upper 60s. On your Friday, rain and thunder showers are likely. It's cooler too. We're down to the upper 70s. I'm Chief Meteorologist Bill Mack on WUKY.
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0: Here's your LX18 Storm Tracker forecast. The first day of October feels like the first day of July. It's going to be a mostly sunny sky today. It's hot and it's humid. High temperatures will top out in the upper 80s. A few folks will flirt with 90. For tonight, it's partly cloudy, warm upper 60s. On your Friday, rain and thunder showers are likely. It's cooler too. We're down to the upper 70s. I'm Chief Meteorologist Bill Meck on WUKY.
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0: You've heard that the freaks come out at night, and it's true. On Rockin' Roots After Dark.
1: You're missing all the fun. 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Some of them have been partying all night long. 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

0: Here's your Lakes 18 Storm Tracker forecast. The first day of October feels like the first day of July. It's going to be a mostly sunny sky today. It's hot and it's humid. High temperatures will top out in the upper 80s. A few folks will flirt with 90. For tonight, it's partly cloudy, warm upper 60s. On your Friday, rain and thunder showers are likely. It's cooler, too. We're down to the upper 70s. I'm Chief Meteorologist Bill Meck on WUKY.
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0: Look, folks, let's be honest. If you're 19 and you stay up all night, it's a victory. It's like you beat the night. You remember that feeling. And if you're over 30, man, that sun is like God's flashlight.
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1: Here's your Lakes 18 Storm Tracker forecast. The first day of October feels like the first day of July. It's going to be a mostly sunny sky today. It's hot and it's humid. High temperatures will top out in the upper 80s. A few folks will flirt with 90. For tonight, it's partly cloudy, warm upper 60s. On your Friday, rain and thunder showers are likely. It's cooler too. We're down to the upper 70s. I'm Chief Meteorologist Bill Meck on WUKY.
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0: Where'd you get to? Oh, yes, yes, yes. I don't care what y'all say. I miss her. Me what's good for me. I know what's good for me. I still miss her.
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0: Here's your LAX18 storm tracker forecast. The first day of October feels like the first day of July. It's going to be a mostly sunny sky today. It's hot and it's humid. High temperatures will top out in the upper 80s. A few folks will flirt with 90. For tonight, it's partly cloudy, warm upper 60s. On your Friday, rain and thunder showers are likely. It's cooler too. We're down to the upper 70s. I'm Chief Meteorologist Bill Meck on WUKY.
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1: Could robots give us a leg up? This is Sandra Tsinglo with the lowdown on science. Following a stroke, physical therapy is key for regaining mobility. But it's tough, both on the patient and the physical therapist. Little help? Enter Emek Qutubak and team from Northwestern University. They had 8 patients and their therapists wear digitally linked exoskeletons for one session. This allowed the therapist to guide the patient's movement in real time. It also physically supported the patient. And the

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1: Good morning. You're listening to 91.3 WUKY, NPR Lexington. It is 6:19. I'm Clay Wallace. There is no traffic yet this morning, but I will take this moment to remind you that the Leestown Road and New Circle Road Double Diamond Interchange is going to go live, ready for traffic, on Monday. If you want to get some practice in, you can go down to Harrodsburg Road and try out the Double Diamond Interchange there. Get some driving in, and you should be perfectly well prepared for when they've got this one open. Taking a look at the weather, it is today going to be gusty with southwest winds pushing highs into the low 90s. Tonight, a slow-moving cold front will bring widespread rain showers to the region. That's going to last through Saturday night. And highs in the upper 60s to mid-70s are expected for the weekend and early next week. It's 64 and fair.
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0: Good morning. You're listening to 91.3 WUKY NPR Lexington. It is 6:49. I'm Clay Wallace. We've got a collision outbound Versailles Road at Alexandria Drive. The left lane is blocked. Also, a stalled vehicle inbound Newtown Pike at Nandino Boulevard. A semi is blocking the right lane. Traffic information courtesy of the City of Lexington. Today, mostly sunny with a high near 90, windy with gusts as high as 23 miles per hour. Tonight, partly cloudy with a low around 71. And tomorrow, showers and thunderstorms likely with a high near 79. It is 64 and fair.
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1: 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It is 7:19. I'm Clay Wallace. Today, gusty southwest winds will push highs into the low 90s. Tonight, a slow-moving cold front will bring widespread rain showers to the region, lasting through Saturday night. Highs in the upper 60s to mid-70s expected this weekend and early next week. It is 64 and fair.
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1: 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It is 8:19. I'm Clay Wallace. Today, it is gusty southwest winds pushing highs into the low 90s. Tonight, a slow-moving cold front will bring widespread rain showers to the region, lasting through Saturday night. Highs in the upper 60s to mid-70s are expected for the weekend and early next week. It is 63 and fair. We've got a collision Outer Loop Man O' War Boulevard between Alumni Drive and East Hills Drive. Three vehicles are involved and the right lane is blocked. Traffic information courtesy of the City of Lexington.
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1: Could robots give us a leg up? This is Sandra Tsinglo with the lowdown on science. Following a stroke, physical therapy is key for regaining mobility. But it's tough, both on the patient and the physical therapist. Little help? Enter Emek Qutubak and team from Northwestern University. They had 8 patients and their therapists wear digitally linked exoskeletons for one session. This allowed the therapist to guide the patient's movement in real time. It also physically supported the patient. And the exoskeleton increased all 8 patients' range of motion compared to one session of conventional therapy. Step length and height also increased, and patients reported feeling a boost in motivation. And that's a big robot-assisted step forward for post-stroke recovery.
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8: I'm Michelle Martin.
9: And I'm Leila Fadel. You've heard this one before. All's fair in love and war. A new series shows love turning into war.

0: And on the front lines, many, many lawyers. HBO's War shows just how unpleasant things can get in what one character calls the biggest divorce trial in British history.
1: You are the wronged party here.
2: You are the wronged party here. There can be no doubt about that.
3: We will play dirty if we have to.
2: And if they play dirty, we will be total and utter filth.
0: Dominic West plays Morgan, a billionaire divorcing his wife, who's an actress. And if you remember his American accent as Jimmy McNulty in The Wire, prepare yourself for his real accent.
4: The drama sort of lives on a knife edge between love and war, and how when disputes arise, you can either let them go or go to war on them. And because we've got lawyers and because there's a lot of money involved, those disputes that would normally be let go are turned into point scoring, and it becomes, you know, I suppose that knife edge between love and war, there's very little that separates the two, and what was a loving relationship quickly becomes really nasty.
0: There's this one scene with you and Sienna Miller, who plays your wife Carla, and you're at the very first step in the divorce. You both have to pretend like it's amicable in front of a mediator. You're both, this is before it gets further, you're both all smiles, kind words, I think holding hands even. But the contempt for each other in this moment is just barely under the surface. Talk about that scene.
4: What I realized in courtrooms generally, but certainly in divorces, people are playing a role, and the role you have to play in front of this mediator is that you are reasonable and you are loving and warm and a completely civilized human being, when underneath you're sort of prepped to be a ruthless and treacherous and trying to screw over the one person that you used to love. And it's supposed to sort of resonate with marriage vows. So we both say, I do, when they say, are you willing to go ahead with this divorce and the battle? And we both say, I do, in a very sort of ironic way.
0: I mean, how did you build your character? I mean, what sort of emotional state are the both of you exploring as actors at the beginning of this, when you both decide the divorce is on?
4: I suppose what I concentrated on, apart from talking to Sienna about a little bit about what our marriage might have been like, but Sienna and I, we have a 20-year friendship and a certain familiarity, which was essential, and we sort of let that take care of itself. And then other than that, I listened to a podcast called Good Bad Billionaire, where they take a billionaire for every program and they evaluate them, whether they're good, bad, or just another billionaire. And most are just another billionaire, but three are good.
0: Oh my gosh.
4: and you know, an awful lot of them are really bad people, but the three who are good are basically the ones who gave all their money away. And one of them's the duty-free guy. Actually, he's died, so there's now only two.
0: There's only two good billionaires in the world now.
4: There's only two. Yeah, something like that. Because my character is a benign billionaire, which I thought was an interesting oxymoron. And so that was interesting. Trying to work out, he's got to be ruthless because he's a billionaire, but I think he's got a heart and he's trying to do the right thing.
0: What was it like? I mean, you said you and Sienna Miller have known each other for 20 years. What was it like to have a scene partner like her in this show?
4: Our friendship freed us up to be really nasty to each other. And there's nothing more fun than being horrible to someone without any consequences. And she's funny and acerbic and witty. And so we had a lot of fun because we didn't actually have many scenes together. And the ones we do, there's a lot of nastiness going on. And eventually it gets to the courtroom and it was really fun looking her in the eye and trying to bring her down.
0: I mean, the thing about the show is just how many people are employed to oversee the dissolution of a marriage, especially in this case where both are high profile, wealthy people.
4: Yeah.
0: And it's really clear just how big of a business this was.
4: Yeah.
0: I just wonder what you saw in that as you played out this battle of people who once loved each other.
4: This is where I suppose the show differs from previous shows on this subject. It's seen through the sort of lawyers and how they regard this end of this marriage as a battleground to win over their rival law firms, basically. So it becomes a corporate battle with all the ruthless competitiveness that that involves. And also a third factor being the public opinion. So there's a propaganda war going on as well.
0: I feel like you play a lot of characters in bad marriages.
4: in bad marriages.
0: Yeah, it's like The Wire, The Affair, yeah, War.
4: The Crown.
0: The Crown.
4: I do. I don't know why. I have a wonderful marriage and I love my wife very much. So I don't know what, I suppose.
0: Trying something different on screen.
4: That's what happens when you become a middle-aged actor. There's not much goes on except either you're a tough guy or you're a bastard husband.
0: Did it feel like you were at a cliffhanger with each episode? What happens to Morgan next?
4: Yeah, I mean, he sort of has an audience oscillating between, hopefully, your loyalties keep changing and your opinions of who's in the right keep changing.
0: It's so true.
4: I think I'm definitely on a losing wicket in the first episode, from what I hear from various people who said, oh, they can't stand Morgan. I think one comment was Dominic West has such a punchable face, which is...
0: I mean...
4: So I ought to be a bit careful.
0: The first few episodes, I don't know if I can disagree. You mentioned watching rich people and sort of the fascination we have with them, really rich people. So do we also enjoy watching rich people tear each other apart? I mean, are we, the audience, bad people?
4: Yeah, we love it. I mean, on one level, we love it because obviously you can have all the money in the world and you still have the same problems that everybody has. And on another level, you love seeing high-status people going through a situation that terrifies us. It's like Shakespeare's Kings or Oedipus, you know, Greek tragedy. You feel catharsis when you watch high-status people go through things that frighten us and things that we would hate to go through and things that we feel glad that we're observers of rather than participants in some traumatic event. And I suppose that's really what drama is. It's a way of finding catharsis about our deepest fears.
0: That's Dominic West. His new series is called War. It's on HBO. Episode 1 airs tonight. Thank you so much.
4: Thank you so much.
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6: Singer-songwriter Michaela Ann had been going through a string of life-changing events, including the birth of her daughter and caring for her mom after a stroke, all while soldiering through a pandemic without the ability to tour. 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Coming up, Michaela Ann plays in studio on the Next World Cafe.
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9: Live from NPR News in Washington, I'm Dave Mattingly. Investigators say they're still examining why the co-pilot of a Fly Dubai flight attacked the pilot yesterday, resulting in passengers storming the cockpit. The pilot from India is being called a hero for managing to unlock the cockpit door after being stabbed, allowing passengers to subdue the co-pilot and regain control of the Boeing 737. The airliner dropped 16,000 feet in less than a minute before a passenger and two off-duty pilots got the plane under control. It made an emergency landing at an airport in Saudi Arabia. At the time, it was on a flight from the United Arab Emirates to Tel Aviv. Ron Alvarado is a retired U.S. military and commercial airline pilot who's now the chief operating officer at Aero Consulting.
10: As a trained federal flight deck officer, we're trained in hand-to-hand combat. We're trained in how to subdue a person inside the cockpit, very close confined quarters. But we're not trained going through a U.S.-trained airline how to subdue the pilot you're flying with.
9: He was speaking to NPR's Morning Edition. The co-pilot is under arrest and said to be from Oman. Pennsylvania is reporting its fifth measles-related death this year. State health officials say this latest death was that of a woman in Lancaster County. This is NPR News from Washington. Tennessee Governor Bill Lee is ordering an outside investigation after yesterday's failed attempt to execute death row inmate Krista Gayle Pike. Her attorneys say Pike was alive and loudly snoring after receiving two doses of a lethal injection drug. She was taken by ambulance to a hospital. Pike was to have been the first woman executed in the state in at least 200 years. She was convicted of a 1995 murder when she was 18. The governor says her death sentence is on hold and he's canceled the state's one remaining execution this year. Mail-in ballots for the November midterm elections have begun being sent out in a number of states. NPR's Miles Parks says some voters are expressing concerns about mailed ballots and potential federal interference.
11: Carly Kappas, a Republican who runs voting in Weld County, Colorado, says voters have a lot of questions right now.
12: How is this going to work? How are you going to make sure my ballot's going to be counted? How am I going to get my ballot? I'm hearing all of these things.
11: It's tempting to think an environment like this might dampen turnout. And midterms already typically see lower turnout compared to presidential election years. But political scientists say it's not so simple. In some cases, threats to voting rights can actually spur higher turnout, as people are extra motivated to vote and political groups mobilize to respond to the threats. The highest turnout midterm in modern history was in 2018, during President Trump's first term.
9: I'm Dave Mattingly in Washington.
13: In 2024, a student at Cornell reported to campus police a nightmarish experience she said she had in a frat house involving sex while under the influence of drugs and alcohol. Then in mid-September of this year, she sued, among others, the school and the fraternity. What does the story of the so-called Cornell 7 tell us about campus culture, our legal system, and accountability? Next time on Today Explained.
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15: She's been a shining star in the Lexington music scene for over 40 years. A highly respected and sought-after drummer, she was behind the kit for the legendary Lexington band Velvet Elvis as they signed with a major record label and flirted with stardom. She's held down the beat for Lexington standouts such as the Mighty Skullhead, Tail Dragger, the Yonders, the Royal Batfangs, N.P. Presley and the Criminal Enterprise Band, the Concrete Lilies, the Spear Shakers, and many others. Her alter ego, Little Miss Tammy Smith, spread honky-tonk music and hillbilly highballs across the city and across the country. Showing no signs of slowing down, she is still a force to be reckoned with on the local scene, with Velvet Elvis making a comeback and her own project, Hotfoot McGee, tearing it up all over town. Please welcome to the 859 Rewind, Miss Sherry McGee. Sherry, thank you.
16: Thanks so much, Lee, for having me.
15: I could tell that you didn't like all the attention I was giving you during that intro. I could hear you kind of chuckling in the background.
16: Yeah, it's more than I think about, you know,
15: right?
16: that all the bands that I've played in and still aspire to play in.
15: I'm sure I've left quite a few out, and we'll get to that. I want to talk about as many as we can, but let's start with Velvet Elvis.
16: Okay.
15: How did Velvet Elvis get started? Way back in 1984.
16: Yeah, at the time I was playing with an actually fairly busy band here in town. We had some out of town gigs as well. Actually, the first band I was in Lexington was the Twinkettes, and that was spearheaded by my mentor Sam Mason.
15: What kind of music was the Twinkettes?
16: It was 60s girl group.
15: Oh, nice.
16: Yeah.
15: Were you like a singer or were you the drummer?
16: I started out being the drummer, and then we had a lot of personnel changes through the years. We were probably together, you know, off and on about 3 or 4 years.
15: And where did you play around town? You did like doo-wop stuff?
16: We played JDI a lot.
15: Oh,
16: Well, our first gigs, Sam was the manager, Sam Mason, who worked at Joe Bologna's parking lot booth if you remember that.
17: Okay.
16: And our first gigs were at Eastern State Hospital and Accepticon and the prisons.
17: Oh, my.
16: Yeah.
17: I just watched the video of the Cramps playing at an insane asylum. Was it like that? You're playing at Eastern State Hospital in front of sick people?
16: Yeah, it was, it was a trip, let me tell you. But it was such... it was genius thinking because we sucked, right? You know, we didn't know what we were doing, really. We practiced, but... And so our first gigs, these people are starving for entertainment. So it didn't matter if you weren't good.
17: Right.
16: They clapped and they watched us and they enjoyed it and they danced. And it gave us a little confidence to keep doing it, you know?
17: Sure.
16: So present your program to an audience that will appreciate you. No matter what. And so that gave us more confidence to go out and start playing clubs and stuff. I thought that was a really good idea.
17: Yeah. So how did you go from the Twinkettes to Velvet Elvis?
16: So from there, I was seen playing by, I don't know who, but I became friends with Jeff Rakowski and John Miller, and they were, you know, playing in a band. And Jeff was in a band called Spree 33 at the time. And I don't think you would know any of the other members. But so I started playing with them, and that was a serious band. We had a lot of gigs. We played JDI a lot at the time, Jefferson Davis Inn, and we did new wave covers, like Terry and Dale Bozzio record. We played almost every song on that, and The Police and The Pretenders, and you know, Billy Idol, all the 80s hits.
17: Right, this was in the mid 80s, yes?
16: Yes, it was.
17: And
16: yes,
17: what was the Lexington music scene like then? Because that was sort of just before underground music kind of exploded nationwide, where the underground came mainstream. In the mid 80s, underground was still underground. So what was the scene like here?
16: Well, I have to admit that I went to JDI a lot because I lived on Mill Street. It was right. You know, just walked down there. Plus, I was still underage. And I, you know, just kept trying to sneak in there and see live music. I mean, you know, I might have a little drink or something, but I just wanted to see live music because this was all kind of new to me from being from Glasgow, Kentucky. You know, there was not clubs around and stuff. So Jill Thorpe and the Beat Boys would play there a lot. They would crash on my floor, you know, when they were in town from Louisville. Paul Kay.
17: Oh, yes.
16: Played there.
17: Legend.
16: That he was in the scene, the Veil of Tears.
17: Oh, wow. So it was a good scene. There was a lot of live music around.
16: I was like teetering on the, like, you know, my friends were the punk scene.
17: Yeah.
16: And then I was in, they didn't come to see my band because we played covers.
17: Yeah.
16: But from there, Dan saw me play, I guess. And I remember him calling me up one night and wanting to get a band together. And I'm trying to think. He may have played Something Happened Today over the phone to me. I don't know. All I know is when I heard that song, I was like, that's a hit, man.
17: Yes.
16: Dan and I basically started, and he somehow found John Clark and Doug Carman for the first version of the band.
17: Right.
16: Yeah.
17: Let's listen to Something Happened Today right now.

0: And that Something Happened Today, the song we were just talking about by Velvet Elvis. And Sherry, you're right. That's got hit all written all over it.
1: Even today, I mean, it sounds as fresh as it did back then.
0: It really sticks out. Now, if you want to hear the whole song, I have a website that is 859rewind.com, and that song in its entirety and all the songs that you're going to hear on this podcast today will be posted there after the podcast posts, so go check them out, listen to the whole songs. And you can also hear that Velvet Elvis, that album came out 40 years ago, right?
1: Mm-hmm.
0: And it's streaming on Spotify and other streaming services.
1: Yes, yes. Check it out on streaming.
0: So you're in Velvet Elvis. You guys are playing, you're playing around Lexington?
1: Yeah.
0: You're just playing gigs around town?
1: Yeah.
0: And then in 1987, you sign with a major record label, which is Enigma Records.
1: Uh-huh.
0: And okay, for those who don't know, and I did a quick search on Wikipedia of Enigma Records. Some of the other bands that they've signed over the years: Motley Crue, Red Hot Chili Peppers, Motorhead, Devo, They Might Be Giants, The Cramps, Dead Milkmen, Poison, Rat, Smithereens, Sonic Youth, Mojo Nixon. Those were your label mates.
1: Sort of. Some of them were on to better and bigger things at the time that we got signed, but yeah.
0: But in the 80s, every band, that was their dream, was to get signed.
1: Yes, yes.
0: Now,
1: shop a deal.
0: How did you get signed? And then after you got signed, did the dream come true? Does life change for a band with a record contract? How did you do it? First of all, how did you do it?
1: Well, perseverance. I think we, as a collective team, you know, we sat and we stuffed our records, our EP with, you know, the inner page and just did it like a teamwork and sent out records to all the record companies because that's how you did it back then.
0: You pressed your own records and sent them to record companies?
1: Yeah.
0: Wow. And you caught the attention of Enigma.
1: We also, I can't remember how we got this lawyer in Chicago. Oh, yeah, I know now. Because we recruited the guy that owned Cut Corner Records.
0: Cut Corners down on the corner, Limestone and Euclid Avenue.
1: Yeah, yeah. And the store's manager was in Chicago. He had at least one other store, maybe two other record stores. So he became our manager because he was a very savvy businessman and loved us. So we got this lawyer from Chicago, and she knew her business, right? And she helped us along with the contract and all that. But Mitch Easter, we made the demo with Mitch Easter in North Carolina.
0: Okay, now I want to stop you there, but Mitch Easter produced REM.
1: Exactly, yeah.
0: And he produced your songs as well.
1: Yes.
0: I want to hear one of your songs that I know that Mitch Easter produced. Did he produce the one we just heard as well? Something?
1: Well, I'm not sure what...
0: What version of
1: what
0: it that I played
1: yet. Yeah.
0: I don't know what version of it I played either. But I'm almost certain that this version of Over and Out was produced by Mitch Easter, who also
1: did... Yes, that's true.
0: REM. So let's listen to this real quick.

0: So you can sort of hear the REM, you know, the jangly guitars or whatever. I mean, sort of, you can almost hear that production that does sort of, it's not, it doesn't sound like REM, but it's,
1: right.
0: You can almost kind of.
1: Whenever you use a 12-string guitar, you get that kind of jangly sound.
0: So was that a lot of pressure for you to be working with? REM was a big deal at that time, right?
1: Oh, yeah. In fact, when I just remember this because they were on the cover of Rolling Stone at the time, I'm pretty sure, when we were in the studio in Memphis, we recorded at Ardent Studios with Mitch Easter. And REM had just signed a $1 million contract with Warner Brothers, I think. And we were all going, oh, my God, that's the most money ever. You know,
0: yeah.
1: At the time, the most money any band had ever gotten for signing a record contract. And we just thought it was great and amazing and, you know, that they could rise to the top.
0: A band from Athens, Georgia.
1: Yeah, and especially the way they did it. They started just like, you know, Hank Sr. starting out traveling in a station wagon.
0: I mean, you saw that for yourselves. You thought, okay, now we're recording with this guy.
1: Yeah.
0: Next stop, stardom for us.
1: Yeah.
0: Is that how it felt at the time?
1: It just, you know, I just kind of, me personally, I kind of take things one day at a time with a grain of salt, just live in the moment, see where it goes.
0: Okay.
1: Because, obviously I'm very jaded at this age about the music business, but I don't even know if I could be jaded because I don't know how it runs anymore.
0: Right.
1: You know, it's this old school
0: now, yeah.
1: way of doing things. You know, it's always hit or miss. I mean, it's hit or miss anyway, you know,
0: right.
1: in the music
0: Of course,
1: business,
0: yeah, it's almost like winning the lottery, no matter how good your band is.
1: Right. It can be very frustrating.
0: So here you are now, you're signed to this major label, you're recording with Mitch Easter. What were your shows like? Were you playing large venues? What was the biggest show that Velvet Elvis played?
1: We got a two-week tour with UB40.
0: Oh, cool.
1: So we went... I remember it because we were playing in Utah, and our itinerary, we were supposed to go back to California and play Club Lingerie. At the time, I hadn't played there, but once I ended up moving to California, I played there a lot. But anyway, the plans got changed, and we picked up a two-week tour with UB40. So we went back to just right around the Midwest. We had a show in Atlanta. We just missed playing Madison Square Garden by one day.
0: Oh, no.
1: Because they picked up bands for a two-week jaunt.
0: Sure,
1: and our 2 weeks was over. Their next show was at Madison Square Garden. But we played the Spectrum in Philly, which is no longer there, I've heard. But that was a big stadium, you know, and yeah.
0: You played a stadium.
1: But not an outdoor stadium, an arena.
0: Okay. But
1: it was 18,000, okay?
0: 18,000 people?
1: I don't know if that's how many was
0: What's that?
1: There. That's how many it was seat. I think.
0: UB40 is a pretty big
1: taker.
0: Act. What's it feel like on stage in front of that many people?
1: Oh, it's wonderful.
0: Yeah?
1: Wonderful. I love it. Yeah.
0: Okay. No, you didn't feel the pressure? You didn't?
1: No.
0: You weren't, yeah? Just eating it up.
1: I like it.
0: You've been listening to the 859 Rewind. I'm Lee Delapina. 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
2: 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It is 9:49. I'm Clay Wallace. Today, it's gusty southwest winds pushing highs into the low 90s. Tonight, a slow-moving cold front brings widespread rain showers to the region, lasting through Saturday night. It's 68 and fair. Stay tuned, because up next, we've got Open Studio with Tom Musgrave, and then Rockin' Roots. 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
4: You don't say yes, you don't say no, you don't say maybe, but baby, I know someday you'll say
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5: 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Okay? 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I'm Brett Barry.
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8: Welcome to Open Studio, where we put a spotlight on the arts, artists, and issues in the cultural community. I'm Tom Musgrave. Woodford Theater has kicked off its 2026-27 season. In fact, the Versailles-based organization has already started the run of its season opener, Footloose. The production's third and final weekend runs October 2nd through 4th. Joining me today is Woodford Theater director Daniel Ellis to talk about this show and the rest of the season. So welcome, Daniel.
9: Thank you, Tom. Very happy to be here.
8: How have things been going with the production?
9: They've been going really well. The tickets are selling really well. I am hopeful that we are selling out for this final weekend. That usually is the case for our musicals because word of mouth is our number one kind of press agent. Very grateful to be here with you and also on other news stations as well, helping to promote it. But the quality of what we're able to do at Woodford, I'm just always so impressed and moved. And so I have to kind of give credit where it's due to the independent contractors who come and work for us. The directors, stage managers, choreographers, music directors are incredible and able to help us reach a superior quality. But in addition to that, and it's really important to note, every actor who walks on our stage is a volunteer. These are members of the community. Nobody is flown in. And so all of these people do it because they have a love for it. We do pay them out of a stipend donation fund, which we are happy to do. And I wish we could do more than that. But they are just... they're magnificent, and it's really a wonder to watch some of the talent that can explode across the stage and then realize, hey, that's my neighbor. Yeah. That's really cool.
8: Let's talk more about the 2026-27 season. What do you have on tap?
9: Yeah. So on tap, we've got Footloose going right now. Our next show is A Christmas Carol, which is a really strong... faithful, I will say, adaptation of Charles Dickens's novel.
8: So set in the Victorian.
9: Yes. Yeah, okay. Yep. Absolutely. And the director is a devoted acolyte of Charles Dickens, I'll say. And so he's looking to kind of hold on to that time period and that time frame. Our third show of the season will be Oscar Wilde's major classic, The Importance of Being Earnest, because you got to have that literary classic, I think, tied into every season. And then Steel Magnolias. Yes. Coming up, which is a highly topical with the recent passing of Dolly Parton.
8: Yeah, we were recording this for folks listening. We're recording this the day after the news broke that Dolly Parton died.
9: Absolutely, absolutely. And then our final show of the season will be the seminal classic, Singing in the Rain, which is based on another movie musical that kind of blew the socks off everybody back in the day.
8: Yeah. So a very solid season. I mean, how have you felt going in? What's been the momentum like?
9: You know, when I started at Woodford Theater, I guess it was 3.5-ish years ago, I had the idea to theme the seasons, look for a through line of theme that goes through each of the stories and then title the season in such a way. And as we began looking at this season, I happened to just write the major statement for the artistic director to put in the program for the upcoming shows yesterday. And as I looked at, we called this the season of radical joy. And radical, meaning like it deviates from the norm. It's not something that's very typical. And joy being a feeling of inspired happiness and things like that. Mm-hmm. So what makes happiness an act of resilience? What makes happiness something that flies in the face of pain or hurt, grief, or whatever emotion is the opposite of that? And we encountered in Footloose, you know, this is a town that's reeling from the loss of four young people. Mm-hmm. And so they have tried to use strictures and laws to control how people express their happiness through outlawing dance. And what do you do when somebody tells you, well, you can't express your happiness that way? You do it anyway. Right. And mm-hmm. so these kids have chosen, said, you know, we can let this go and we can dance now. We can be safe with it. Christmas Carol is about a reframe of happiness and mm-hmm. understanding that it is through connection that we are happy. Importance of Being Earnest is a farce and a complete romp. And the ability to laugh at ourselves is just as important as our ability yes. to laugh at life situations. Steel Magnolias, to quote the late, great Dolly Parton, mm-hmm. she's got a line in the movie that was originally written as a play by Robert Harling, and then they turned it into a screenplay. And she says, laughter through tears is my favorite emotion there mm-hmm. toward the end of the story. I don't want to spoil anything, but it's a really strong look at how we can be soft in our joy mm-hmm. at the same time and not quite so defiant with it. And then Singing in the Rain, it occurred to me yesterday that it's about a group of artists who are in the silent film industry, and almost overnight with the release of the movie The Jazz Singer, which was the first quote-unquote talkie film, mm-hmm. there was the annihilation of the silent film industry almost overnight. Almost overnight, maybe into a week. And we're looking at it at a time frame right now where what happens when artists' industries are changing with the advent of new technology.
8: Oh, yeah.
9: AI or whatever that may be. And I thought Singing in the Rain is about singing as an act of joy in the storm, mm-hmm. in the rain and everything that's going on around you. And how can you find joy when everything that you've held on to is beginning to shift around you? And I thought, oh, that's the end for this story, and found that, okay, here's the radical joy and how it all solidifies together. So we're really excited to bring this particular season to our community in the hopes that they can take away some of the messages of these stories. And if they are not interested in that, that's okay. Just come and laugh and have a good time.
8: Yeah. Well, where can people learn more about Woodford Theater? Yeah. Those volunteer opportunities you mentioned, as well as the season
9: yes.
8: and other programs.
9: Tom, they should visit our website at www.woodfordtheater.com. And there are various tabs. There's an audition info tab. There's an usher sign up tab. Just look at that little bar right at the top. Go to the Get Tickets tab if none of those float your boat. And you can see our entire season lineup and get tickets for everything now. 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
8: Well, thank you, Daniel Ellis, for joining me today to talk about Woodford Theater's 2026-27 season. You can catch the final weekend of Footloose, October 2nd through 4th, at Woodford Theater in Versailles. Thanks again, Daniel.
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11: 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Joe Conkright hanging out with you this morning. On deck, we've got some new music from Sylvan Esso. We'll hear Valerie June and Boz Scaggs. We've got Michigander and Cloudbelly and Vampire Weekend. It's a solid hour already coming up on WUKY. Going to start off, though, with some roots for your rockin' roots, remembering just an amazing songwriter and performer and musician, Donny Hathaway, who was born on October 1st, 1945. Unfortunately, left us 1979, and leaving a legacy of great recordings, including this version of Al Kooper's classic, I Love You More Than You'll Ever Know. There's many recorded versions of this. I think Donny Hathaway's version is the finest. And we begin our morning with this track from Donny Hathaway on WUKY's Rockin' Roots.

0: WKY, where NPR rocks at 91.3. What a joyous pop rock song, number one hit in America and many countries, from the Dutch rockers Shocking Blue from 1970. Remembering Marcika Veres, vocalist for the band. She would have been 78 today, no longer with us, but remembering her with that smash single. It's been used in a lot of commercials, but that is the original there. Of course, Bananarama covered it in the 80s and had another hit with it, but that original version, solid. We started off with the great Donny Hathaway, who was also born on this day. We heard a 1973 version of I Love You More Than You'll Ever Know, the Al Kooper classic. Donny performing that one, a very fine version. Donny no longer with us either. He would have been 81 today. We also heard in the set Boz Scaggs from the bicentennial year of 1976, Low Down. We shuffled the decades up a little bit. You heard U2's new single, Street of Dreams, and that was Valerie June with Carla Thomas on that 2021 track, Call Me a Fool. And right before Shocking Blue, Sylvan Esso with their new single, Hot Slob. Joe Conkright hanging out with you. Very happy to be here on October 1st. Man, we've made it to October. We're firmly in the fall. We've got music just for you in a few moments. Tom Petty and also some Vampire Weekend. We'll hear Cloud Belly all coming up in just a little bit on WKY's Rock and Roots. Today is International Music Day, so it was nice to get the Dutch rockers Shocking Blue in there. We'll hear some more international music. Today is also National Cookie Day, if you didn't know that. Or you may want to celebrate World Vegetarian Day. It's also National Black Dog Day. You know we're going to hear some music for that at some point. International Day of Older Persons. I might hear something for that, too. It's all coming up on WKY's Rock and Roots. Looking at the forecast today, whatever you're celebrating, you celebrate beautiful weather. Why not that? We have some nice sunshine throughout the afternoon. A little warmer today and maybe a little windy as well. 90 for a high, 71 for your overnight low, and that's actually kind of warm. Tomorrow looks like we could see some showers and thunderstorms at some point, probably later in the afternoon and in the evening especially, and a slight chance of showers on Saturday and Sunday. Otherwise, right now, fair skies and 73 at WUKY.
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0: Cloud Belly on listener-supported radio 91.3 WUKY. The new record's called Throwing the Game. That's where you can find that song, Bend. Vampire Weekend before that with A Punk from their debut album. And that was Tom Petty from the Highway Companion album without the Heartbreakers. This Old Town, still to come, some great music on the way. We've got Michigander and Buddy Miller's new song and something for International Music Day on Rockin' Roots.
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0: Thank you so much for choosing WUKY. We're NPR Rocks at 91.3. Among the many things to celebrate on October 1st, International Music Day, which we love some international music. It sort of is the thing that connects humanity, transcends language. So many great international recordings when you talk about world recordings. Is this world music? Maybe. It's a version of a Richard Strauss tune that was used in the film 2001 A Space Odyssey. This is the Brazilian pianist composer Diodato on WUKY's Rockin' Roots.

0: WKYY where NPR rocks at 91.3. That was an interesting set. That new song from Buddy Miller is terrific. As Long As I Have You. You also heard a Michigander freaking out from the album Over Before You Know It. Why did we freak out? Well, we had Yumir Diodato from 1973, the Brazilian composer. Also Sprach Zarathustra. Thus Spoke Zarathustra, of course, was the theme for 2001. That was a big hit, 1973, a funky jazz version of that Richard Strauss composition. Pretty cool. Played that for International Music Day. Why not? Still to come, some Casey Musgraves and Wishbone Ash.
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A duo from Mexico, guitar slingers Rodrigo y Gabriela from the new album Our Home. That's a title cut. Dan Auer, back of the Black Keys. Before that, from his debut solo album, Keep It Hid, When the Night Comes. You heard Cage the Elephant from Bowling Green, Beaches in Tennessee, great new single from them. Hozier sang Francesca, and on top of the set, the live version of Song Remains the Same, the tune Black Dog from Led Zeppelin,

0: It's National Black Dog Day. So I had to throw that one in the mix. Joe Conkright hanging out with you. Still to come, some Modest Mouse. We have the Womack Sisters. And we'll hear an Alan Toussaint tune performed by Bonnie Raitt. It's all coming up in just a little bit on WUKY's Rockin' Roots. Shaped up to be a beautiful day in the bluegrass. A little warmer today and maybe a little windier as well, as we're looking at a high of 90, which is definitely warmer than it has been, but still not too bad. We're going to get down to 71 overnight, which isn't terribly cold, but tomorrow, 79 for high, and showers expected. Probably maybe even a thunderstorm after 3, and overnight looking at some showers. Here's the good news, though. It looks like Saturday is clearing up a little bit. It'll be mostly cloudy, but 69 for a high, which is pretty good for opening weekend of Keeneland. Not bad. Slight chance of showers on Sunday, but right now it's fair skies, 78 WUKY.
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0: The Womack Sisters, brand new music on Rock and Roots, even though it sounds vintage. If I Let You. We heard something vintage from 1974, Bonnie Raitt. What is success? One of the great Alan Toussaint tunes. Started off with Modest Mouse, Picking Dragon's Pockets off their new album, An Eraser and a Maze. Still to come, some Jack White in Fontaine's D.C., and something from Bulgaria.
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0: Thank you so much for choosing WUKY. We're NPR Rocks at 91.3. Joe Conkright hanging out with you on International Music Day. We like to play some international music on Rock and Roots. This particular track won the Eurovision contest, which is, if you don't know, huge, especially in Europe, big as the World Cup. And this year's winner was from Bulgaria, this group Dara, and this is the song that won it on WUKY's Rock and Roots.

0: WKY, where NPR rocks at 91.3. That was an interesting set for International Music Day. We had the Eurovision winner for 2026, the Bulgarian group Dara with Bangaranagan, or Bangaranga. Yeah, I think that's how you do it. And we had also in the set from Dublin, Ireland, Fontaines, D.C., with Marianne off their Dopamine Chamber. And, of course, you just heard Jack White from the country of Detroit, musical country, making some neat guitar noises on that new single, Neighbors Blues. That's off Jack's latest Frozen Charlotte, still in this blue period. Monrovia on deck, also something from the late, great Chris Whitley. And we'll hear Neil Young singing about an old man. It's all coming up on WUKY's Rockin' Roots.
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from 1972 off the Harvest album. Neil Young, he was 25 when he recorded that song. Joke's on him. He's an old man now himself, 80 years old. Turns 81 in November, Neil Young. Played that for International Day of Older Persons. Monrovia before that with Field Song, and the late great Chris Whitley with Fire Road for Two off the Soft Dangerous Shores record. 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The music continues after NPR News and WUKY News right here on Rockin' Roots, WUKY. 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

0: Live from NPR News, I'm Lakshmi Singh. Tennessee Governor Bill Lee is putting a hold on capital punishment in the state until investigators determine what led to the botched execution of death row inmate Krista Gilpike yesterday.
1: So far as we know, the Department of Correction followed exactly the protocol that was outlined and vetted and approved by the Attorney General's office. At this point, that is all we know.
0: Pike, who was 18 when she was sentenced to death for a 1995 murder, was heard snoring loudly after receiving two lethal injections. She was taken by ambulance to the hospital. Lawyers filed an emergency motion to the Supreme Court to stay the execution, saying Pike was in unnecessary agony and that her right to be executed free of cruel and unusual punishment was being violated. It was the second time this year that Tennessee has been unable to carry out an execution. President Trump is expected to tout recent initiatives as he campaigns today for Republican congressional candidates. NPR's Frank Ordonez says one stop is Oklahoma.
2: It's certainly a place where he can get an enthusiastic response to this week's announcements. For example, a $15 billion steel plant being built in Iowa, as well as a $54 billion investment by South Korea into a project to export natural gas from Alaska. And both of those are battleground states.
0: Trump's also going to Texas. Vice President J.D. Vance will be in Florida. Egg prices have fallen dramatically since early last year. NPR's Joe Hernandez reports agriculture experts say much of that decline in prices has to do with avian flu.
3: An outbreak of avian flu that started in late 2024 was so severe that it resulted in the deaths of more than 50 million egg-laying hens in just 6 months. The hit to the U.S. poultry supply caused egg prices to rise. But since then, farms have been able to rebuild their flocks, and they've enhanced their biosecurity protections with help from the Trump administration. Poultry industry analysts say those efforts, plus a more recent milder avian flu season, have caused prices to drop again. In August, egg prices were down 23% year over year, yet eggs were an exception. Overall grocery prices had increased by 2.2%. Joe Hernandez, NPR News.
0: The administration made some last-minute changes to the forms used by U.S. citizens who cast ballots from outside the U.S. Here's NPR's Anzi Lowong.
4: Many overseas and military voters use two absentee voting forms that are overseen by the Pentagon. In August, the Trump administration made an emergency request to remove a long-standing category for U.S. citizens who are born abroad and have never lived in the United States, and sometimes because their U.S. citizen parents or legal guardians served overseas in the U.S. military. Many states allow these citizens to vote if a parent last lived or was registered to vote there before leaving the country. The Pentagon says it now believes those overseas citizens are not eligible to use its forms, but that state election officials can continue processing older versions of the forms.
0: Hansi Lo Wong reporting. It's NPR News.
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7: I'm Josh James for WUKY News, NPR, Lexington. While concerned Kentuckians are speaking to lawmakers in Frankfort on data centers at this hour, the questions surrounding regulation of the projects will soon be on Lexington City Council's plate. A similar public meeting is slated for October 6th. While draft regulations will be decided by the council, Mayor Linda Gorton told WUKY she sees no room in the city for hyperscale data centers, but she recently visited an existing small-scale operation.
8: I'm really interested to know what the council's going to do about smaller ones, because they hold servers that do things like MyChart that many hospitals and healthcare places use. And so it is an interesting kind of question.
7: Still, Gorton has said she wants to see tight controls on centers of any size to ensure ratepayers aren't left on the hook for any extra costs. She said the council will face a number of questions regarding projects that fall below that hyperscale footprint.
8: Do we need the small ones? If we do, we can't count on them for revenue or for jobs. And, you know, that's kind of a trade-off when you're talking about putting things on land.
7: Gorton's opponent in the mayor's race, Raquel Carter, also supports a full ban on large-scale data centers, saying they will, quote, only worsen the affordability crisis. Lexington's data center public meeting will be held at 5:30 in the government center this coming Wednesday. And frustration with the Trump administration's economic policies could affect turnout among rural Republican voters in the upcoming midterm elections, according to a new survey. Catherine Carley reports.
9: A KFF Associated Press survey of more than 2,000 rural voters nationwide finds 74% of rural Republicans say they're absolutely certain to vote in November. That's compared to 80% of rural Democrats. Stacy Fugate of Hazard, Kentucky, says more of President Donald Trump's supporters are sharing their financial concerns online and claiming they're the poorest they've ever been.
10: That has been a chain reaction that I've seen from all kinds of people that are speaking up about how they can no longer support him because of all of the inflation, of all of the rising prices.
9: She says people are making tough choices to buy milk or medicine, pay their utility bill, or buy groceries. Still, the survey shows 40% of rural voters believe Republicans can best address their cost of living concerns, compared to just 25% who believe Democrats can handle the job. The vast majority of rural voters, more than 90%, say Medicaid is important for people in their local community, and nearly half have had a family or friend utilize the program at some point in their lives. Last year, Republicans touted passage of the One Big Beautiful Bill Act, which cut roughly $1 trillion from the program. The survey shows 54% of rural voters disapprove of Trump's handling of health care and believe his policies have contributed to rising healthcare costs. Fugate says she's frustrated that America is choosing not to take care of its own people despite having the resources.
10: Rural America is starting to wake up to the lies that they have been fed by the 1% and by the people who are actually pulling the strings.
9: The survey shows Republicans maintain a slight advantage over Democrats in rural voters' trust to handle the cost of health care, although nearly 30% say they trust neither party to deal with the issue. The November 3rd election will decide all 435 House seats and a portion of the U.S. Senate. Kentucky voters will determine who will replace 7-term Republican Senator Mitch McConnell. I'm Catherine Carley.
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1: Listener-supported radio, 91.3 WKY. Singer-songwriter Lisa Loeb from 2008. She did an album called Camp Lisa, a children's album. Pretty cool. And it reminds me that we have a children's hour on WUKY, 7 a.m. on Saturday, if you've got little ones. I always thought radio would be a good place for a children's show. Of course, public television has had children's shows for many, many years, but it's good to have the children's hour.

0: WUKY if you haven't checked it out, 7 a.m. on Saturday. That tune, The Cookie Jar, we played for National Homemade Cookie Day. You probably had that on your calendar, October 1st. Now, National Cookie Day is officially December 4th, but why not have 2 days, a homemade, specific homemade cookie day? We also celebrated National Black Dog Day with Devin Gilfillian, Black Dog Rabbit Hole, on the top of the set. That's Devin's new single. We heard Portugal the Man with Tanana, Jesse Wells with a new track there, Won't You Come Out Tonight? And right before the Cookie Jar song, that was Orville Peck with Too Little, Too Late. Joe Conkright hanging out with you. Noah Kahn with Hozier on the way. And also Sturgill Simpson dressing up as Johnny Blue Skies. That's in just a little bit on WUKY. It's going to be a beautiful day in the bluegrass. Plenty of sunshine. A little warmer today, 90 around a high. And also kind of breezy as well. 71 overnight, cloudy, and tomorrow showers expected. Maybe a thunderstorm after 3. High of 71 for your Friday to get your weekend started. And then the good news is it looks like we're going to be okay on Saturday. It doesn't look like it's going to be any showers, which is nice. Mostly cloudy, though, and 69 for a high on Saturday. And on Sunday, just a slight chance of showers. Currently at WUKY, we're looking at some sunny skies, and it is 84.
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0: listener-supported radio, 91.3 WKY. Sturgill Simpson, he returns to his former home base in Lexington, performing at Rupp Arena as Johnny Blue Skies, the Mutiny After Midnight record there. Don't Let Go. Noah Kahan with Hozier, before that with Northern Attitude. In a moment, some Foo Fighters and Death Cab for Cutie on Rockin' Roots.
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0: Thank you so much for choosing WUKY, where NPR rocks at 91.3. We got some roots for your rockin' roots. Let's go back to 1973 for this one. Remembering Cub Coda, guitarist, songwriter for Brownsville Station. They had a huge hit in 1973 with this one, Smoking in the Boys Room. Remembering Cub Coda on what would have been his 78th birthday today, Rockin' Roots.
3: How you doing out there?

0: WKY, where NPR rocks at 91.3. Singer-songwriter Suzanne Vega from her 2001 album called Songs in Red and Gray, Soap and Water. We heard Stone Over Water from Death Cab for Cutie from their brand new album, I Built You a Tower. And from the album Your Favorite Toy, Foo Fighters, their single Window. That's also new music on WKY's Rockin' Roots. Started off with something very old, going back to 1972, Smokin' in the Boys' Room. When was the last time you heard that one? Brownsville Station. We played that in memory of Cub Coda, songwriter and guitarist for the band. He was born on this day, 1948. Would have been 78, Cub Coda. Great name for a guitarist. We have music on the way from Phoebe Bridgers off her new album, Lost Weekend, and something for National Raccoon Day. National Raccoon Day. I wonder what we'll play on Rockin' Roots.
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0: Listener-supported radio, 91.3 WUKY. You never know if you're going to hear the Beach Boys on Rockin' Roots, and that one from 1967, Vegetables, or Vegetables, depending on how you like to say it. Today is World Vegetarian Day. I don't know if raccoons, I don't know if they're considered vegetarians, probably not. It's National Raccoon Day as well. We heard the demo version of Rocky Raccoon. Little synchronicity there because Paul McCartney was chomping down on the celery on that Vegetables song, and of course he was singing Rocky Raccoon. You heard it here on University of Kentucky Public Radio, 91.3 WUKY Lexington, WUKY HD1, streaming at WUKY.org. Don't worry, there's more music. After news from NPR, taking you into World Cafe coming up at 2. Joe Conkright hanging out with you. Stay with us. On the other side, we'll celebrate the birthday of Albert Collins, one of the great blues players from Texas. Also, Billy Strings and a whole lot more. Stay with us.
1: Live from NPR News, I'm Lakshmi Singh. Executions are now on hold in Tennessee as the state investigates why two doses of a lethal drug failed to quickly end the life of death row inmate Krista Gayle Pike last night. Here's Governor Bill Lee.
2: This is a process that has been used over 100 times in this country without this outcome. We need to know why that has, why the outcome is different this time than ever before.
1: Legal battles over Pike were being fought in the final hours of her life. Yesterday morning, the Sixth Circuit put Pike's execution on hold so it could have time to consider arguments. The 50-year-old's history of childhood sexual abuse and mental illness were not fully considered when she was sentenced at 18 for the 1995 murder of a classmate. The U.S. Supreme Court then overturned that order, and then in the course of Pike's botched execution, her lawyers asked the Tennessee Supreme Court to quickly intervene, arguing that her right to be executed free of cruel and unusual punishment was violated. The Supreme Court will review the administration's mandatory detention policy for people in the country illegally. And NPR's Kerry Johnson has the latest.
3: The Trump administration reinterpreted a 1996 law to deny bond hearings to migrants who have sometimes been in the U.S. for decades. Lower courts mostly rejected that approach and ruled the migrants deserve a chance to remain free while their cases move through the immigration system. The ACLU says millions of people could be affected by the Trump policy, most with no criminal record. Now the U.S. Supreme Court will add the case to its docket. The White House says the courts have been flooded with petitions from migrants, and the current process is unworkable and disruptive. The High Court recently agreed to consider another key immigration issue, whether the administration can send migrants to countries where they have no prior tie. Kerry Johnson, NPR News.
1: The co-pilot accused of sabotaging a Dubai to Tel Aviv flight is from Oman. That today from Israeli Prime Minister Benjamin Netanyahu. NPR's Kat Lonsdorf says that revelation's raising questions about the pilot vetting process.
4: Israel does not allow pilots from countries it doesn't have diplomatic relations with to fly into its airspace. That includes Oman. Speaking on Fox News, Israeli Prime Minister Benjamin Netanyahu said that Israel checks the background of pilots flying routes into the country. He said that this pilot must have gotten through a, quote, loophole. Israeli officials have said the incident was an attempted terrorist attack, although the motive is still unknown. The United Arab Emirates says it's opened an investigation into what happened on the flight. Israel says it's participating in that. Both the pilot and the co-pilot are alive and being questioned. Kat Lonsdorf, NPR News, Tel Aviv.
1: Authorities say the co-pilot stabbed and injured the captain, who is reported to be an Indian citizen. This is NPR.
0: Thank you so much for choosing WUKY. We're NPR Rocks at 91.3. Joe Conkright hanging out with you. More news at the top of the next hour, as well as World Cafe at 2 o'clock. But we've got some more rock and roots music for you. Charlie Crockett coming up. He's from Texas. We'll hear his some of his new album, Clovis. Speaking of Texas, one of the great Texas bluesmen was born on this day. Albert Collins, who's would have been 94 today. He's no longer with us, but man, he had some great recordings. This one I captured for the Alligator Records album called Ice Pickin'. This is Albert Collins with a song called Too Tired. Too Tired in the Afternoon on Rockin' Roots.

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That's a brand new track from Blondshell off the Violins album, Stone Fruit.

0: Samuel Beam before that, the artist known as Iron and Wine from the Shepherd's Dog record, a cool tune called White Tooth Man. Billy Strings, Burn the Other End, that's new singles off the album So Much for Goodbyes. You heard Charlie Crockett off his Clovis record, The Hallelujah Trail. Start off 1978, The Iceman, Albert Collins with a song called Too Tired. Remembering Albert Collins today on what would have been his 94th birthday. Joe Conkright hanging out with you. More birthdays to celebrate. Also, some cool music. Ziggy Marley with Sheryl Crow. We'll hear James Hunter and The War on Drugs. Celebrating all kinds of things today. National Homemade Cookie Day and World Vegetarian Day. It's also International Day of Older Persons and International Music Day. Can celebrate them all by listening to WKY. We'll keep you informed. We've got some music in a moment, but first it's time for the forecast. And yes, it has been beautiful today and going to continue to be that way with a high right around 90 degrees. Overnight, 71 for the low. It's looking like Friday is going to be the biggest chance of some showers. We've had a nice week with no showers, but sometimes you got to have some showers to appreciate the sunshine. And there is a pretty good chance, especially in the afternoon, of a thunderstorm on Friday, high around 79. And then looking ahead, Saturday, just mostly cloudy, 69 for high, slight chance of showers on Sunday. It's 88 now at WUKY.
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0: some of that 21st century indie rock from Philadelphia. The new single by The War on Drugs. Who's that? Who was that? That was James Hunter before that, from 2006, Till Your Fool Comes Home. Ziggy Marley was joined by Sheryl Crow on that song, Everywhere You Go. Where are we going from here? We're going to go down to New Orleans for some revivalists. Also, Medium Build, and we'll hear a Jimi Hendrix song sung in French.
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0: 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Today is International Music Day. It also coincides with a little bit of rock and roots history. That was on this day 60 years ago that Jimi Hendrix first appeared live in the UK. He jammed with Cream at their gig. Was pretty cool. And then, just tragically, also on this day, October 1st, 1970, he was buried. So you're talking about a four-year period. He's in England, and then 4 years later, he's being buried on this exact day. It's a strange coincidence. Here's a Jimi Hendrix tune, remembering that strange coincidence, but also because it's International Music Day. This group comes from Montreal, Quebec. This one from 1968, a version of Purple Haze in French on WUKY's Rockin' Roots.

0: Brand new band, brand new song, Medium Build from the album King of Having Fun, which is a great title. I thought the song was called Hey Steve, but it's not. It's called Home Depot. You also heard in the set new music from The Revivalist from the Get It Honest album, their latest tune there, Heart Stop. And on top of the set from Montreal, Quebec, a group called The Haunted with a 1968 version of Jimi Hendrix's Purple Haze sung in French. Vapor Mauve. Yeah, that was for International Music Day. Why not? Some music in French. We've got some music on the way from Bridget Calls Me Baby out of Chicago, and our final selection of the day on the way on WUKY's Rockin' Roots.
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3: In 2024, a student at Cornell reported to campus police a nightmarish experience she said she had in a frat house involving sex while under the influence of drugs and alcohol. Then in mid-September of this year, she sued, among others, the school and the fraternity. 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

remembering the amazing Donnie Hathaway on what would have been his 81st birthday today. What a tremendous performer, great songwriter. He co-wrote that song, Trying Times, with Leroy Hudson of the Impressions, and it appeared on his 1970 album, Everything is Everything. A little message song there, Trying Times. So we're in. University of Kentucky Public Radio, 91.3 WUKY Lexington, WUKY HD1, and streaming at WUKY.org. NPR News headlines coming up next, and also World Cafe. There'll be more Rock and Roots After Dark, and then tomorrow, 10 a.m. to 2, with me, Joe Conkright. Also, a little birthday shout-out to Julie Andrews, the British vocalist and actress and author, 91 today. It's given us the Sound of Music. Hope everybody has a wonderful day today. National Homemade Cookie Day, World Vegetarian Day, International Music Day as well. The Sound of Music, taking you into news from NPR and World Cafe. Please be safe, do the best you can, and as always, do something fun.

0: Jason Isbell, Stockholm, from the album Southeastern, and Love and Spoonful, Nashville Cats off of 1966, Hums of the Love and Spoonful. Coming up, find out why the hum drum is holy to Michaela Ann. That's next on World Cafe.
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4: 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What gives? Well,

0: recorded live in Philadelphia. It's Michaela Ann with the performance of Will You Still Love Me with a Broken Heart. It's from her new album, These Are the Days, which is out now. Michaela, it's always a pleasure. Congratulations on the new album. Thanks so much for coming in, and come back whenever you'd like.
1: Thank you so much. I have a deep love for XPN and the music fans attached to WXPN. So thank you for having me.
0: Absolutely. That's Michaela Ann. We're back in a minute with more World Cafe.
2: It means a lot to us when you choose to listen to this NPR station. But here's the thing. We're not perfect. And to demonstrate this, here's a dramatic reading of some of our actual recent corrections from NPR.org, read by Wait, Wait, Don't Tell Me's new judge and scorekeeper.
3: A previous version of this story incorrectly said the length of a standard U.S. passport book is 28 pages. It's 26 pages. A previous version of this story incorrectly referred to the National Puzzlers League as the National Puzzler League. A previous version of this story incorrectly quoted the lyrics to Madonna's 2000 hit, Music. The correct lyrics, which she performed, were, "Music makes the people come together."
2: However big or small the mistake, we always hold ourselves accountable to you and make it right. 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
0: Welcome back. It's World Cafe. Thanks again to Michaela Ann. Had a lovely time speaking with her. New album is out now on her own record label. It's called These Are the Days. Hat tip to our producer Miguel Perez for his work on the session and Chris Williams, who engineered it. Now, even though Michaela Ann left Nashville this summer, we can still reminisce in this last set of music. Here is Dolly Parton, Down on Music Row. Down on

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5: From NPR, it's World Cafe. Hey, I am Kaleo. 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Today, it's Claro. Her first in-studio appearance was back in 2019 for the release of her debut album, Immunity. Since that visit, she's put out several albums, played the major festivals, appeared on late-night TV, named one of Forbes' 30 Under 30, and has been nominated for a Grammy. But in this session, none of that had happened yet. Coming up, Claro talks to Raina Duris about going viral just out of high school and a lot more. But we begin with a live performance of Bags. It's Claro's first time on World Cafe.

0: 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Also, Phoebe Bridgers with Motion Sickness. Stay close. 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
0: Welcome back. It's World Cafe. I'm Kaleo. We're in extra time. I've stolen a few more songs for you. Here's a new one from Kevin Morby. It's called PBJ.

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1: It's 418 at 91.3 WUKY. I'm Josh James in for Alan Lytle this afternoon. Partly cloudy skies tonight, a low of 71, and rain is the name of the game tomorrow. Showers in the morning, steady rain by afternoon, some heavy rainfall possible later in the day, and a high of 77. No delays due to traffic incidents right now, according to the City of Lexington's real-time traffic ticker. We will keep an eye on that through 6 o'clock in the end of All Things Considered. Coming up on the program, the few groups of immigrants who had been eligible for Medicaid won't be anymore. That includes refugees and asylum seekers. The first wave of cuts takes effect today. Coming up in a few minutes on 20 Minutes on 91.3 WUKY.
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1: Tennessee officials attempted to execute a woman for a murder committed 3 decades ago when she was 18 years old. She would have been the first woman executed in Tennessee in more than 200 years, but the lethal injections failed. A death penalty expert calls it unprecedented. We answer questions about it on the next morning edition from NPR News.
2: 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One traffic advisory relating to a possible structure fire. That is Winter Garden near Snow Road. The roadway is blocked and multiple fire units are on the scene currently. Watch out for that area. Stick around for headlines from NPR and the latest local news straight ahead.

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1: It's 518 at 91.3 WUKY. Partly cloudy with a low of 71 tonight. And showers in the morning tomorrow. Steady rain by afternoon. A heavy rainfall possible later in the day. And a high of 77. Traffic advisory and a possible structure fire. Winter Garden near Snow Road. The roadway is blocked. Multiple fire units are on scene. And coming up on All Things Considered, new federal rules for the seven states sharing the Colorado River go into effect today. How California, Arizona, and Nevada will cut back. That story coming up in about 20 minutes on 91.3 WUKY.
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0: 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I'm Sasha Pfeiffer.
8: And I'm Juana Summers. The family of Renee Good, the 37-year-old woman who was killed by an ICE agent during the immigration enforcement surge in Minnesota last January, is suing the federal government. Lawyers for the family announced two civil lawsuits today for her death. NPR criminal justice correspondent Meg Anderson is in Minneapolis and joins us now. Hi there.
9: Hi.
8: Meg, start by telling us what the lawsuits allege.
9: Yeah, so the first lawsuit is against the United States government itself, and it is essentially a wrongful death lawsuit, saying that Jonathan Ross, the ICE officer who killed Good, violated the Fourth Amendment by using excessive force. It's seeking damages for Renee Good's family, for the suffering she experienced in the final moments of her life, and also for her partner, Becca Good, who witnessed the killing. The lawsuit says she has suffered intense emotional distress from what she

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1: Tennessee officials attempted to execute a woman for a murder committed three decades ago when she was 18 years old. She would have been the first woman executed in Tennessee in more than 200 years, but the lethal injections failed. A death penalty expert calls it unprecedented. We answer questions about it tomorrow on Morning Edition from NPR News.
2: That's tomorrow morning starting at 5 on 91.3 WUKY. Still, that traffic advisory dealing with a possible structure fire, Winter Garden near Snow Road. The roadway is blocked. Multiple fire units still on the scene. Partly cloudy tonight, a low of 71. Rain rolls in tomorrow, becoming steady by the afternoon. Heavy rainfall possible later in the day at a high of 77. 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
1: It's 5:48 and 91.3 WUKY. A few clouds tonight with a low of 71. Get your umbrellas out tomorrow, though. Showers in the morning, becoming a steady rain by afternoon. Heavy rainfall possible by later in the day, and high around 77, so things cooling down. Vehicle fire right now outbound Richmond Road and New Circle Road. Both through lanes are blocked under the overpass. 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
4: Welcome to Open Studio, where we put a spotlight on the arts, artists, and issues in the cultural community. I'm Tom Musgrave. Woodford Theater has kicked off its 2026-27 season. In fact, the Versailles-based organization has already started the run of its season opener, Footloose. The production's third and final weekend runs October 2nd through 4th. Joining me today is Woodford Theater director Daniel Ellis to talk about this show and the rest of the season. So welcome, Daniel.
5: Thank you, Tom. Very happy to be here.
4: How have things been going with the production?
5: They've been going really well. The tickets are selling really well. I am hopeful that we are selling out for this final weekend. That usually is the case for our musicals because word of mouth is our number one kind of press agent. Very grateful to be here with you and also on other news stations as well, helping to promote it. But the quality of what we're able to do at Woodford, I'm just always so impressed and moved. And so I have to kind of give credit where it's due to the independent contractors who come and work for us. The directors, stage managers, choreographers, music directors are incredible and able to help us reach a superior quality. But in addition to that, and it's really important to note, every actor who walks on our stage is a volunteer. These are members of the community. Nobody has flown in. And so all of these people do it because they have a love for it. We do pay them out of a stipend donation fund, which we are happy to do. And I wish we could do more than that. But they are just... they're magnificent, and it's really a wonder to watch some of the talent that can explode across the stage and then realize, hey, that's my neighbor.
4: Yeah.
5: That's really cool.
4: Let's talk more about the 2026-27 season. What do you have on tap?
5: Yeah, so on tap, we've got Footloose going right now. Our next show is A Christmas Carol, which is a really strong... faithful, I will say, adaptation of Charles Dickens's novel.
4: So set in the Victorian.
5: Yes. Yeah,
4: okay.
5: Yep. Absolutely. And the director is a devoted acolyte of Charles Dickens, I'll say. And so he's looking to kind of hold on to that time period and that time frame. Our third show of the season will be Oscar Wilde's major classic, The Importance of Being Earnest, because you got to have that literary classic, I think, tied into every season. And then Steel Magnolias.
4: Yes.
5: Coming up, which is a highly topical with the recent passing of Dolly Parton.
4: Yeah, we were recording this for folks listening. We're recording this the day after the news broke that Dolly Parton died.
5: Absolutely, absolutely. And then our final show of the season will be the seminal classic, Singing in the Rain, which is based on another movie musical that kind of blew the socks off everybody back in the day.
4: Yeah. So a very solid season. I mean, how have you felt going in? What's been the momentum like?
5: You know, when I started at Woodford Theater, I guess it was 3.5-ish years ago, I had the idea to theme the seasons, look for a through line of theme that goes through each of the stories and then title the season in such a way. And as we began looking at this season, I happened to just write the major statement for the artistic director to put in the program for the upcoming shows yesterday. And as I looked at, we called this the season of radical joy. And radical meaning like it deviates from the norm. It's not something that's very typical. And joy being a feeling of inspired happiness and things like that. So what makes happiness an act of resilience? What makes happiness something that flies in the face of pain or hurt, grief, or whatever emotion is the opposite of that? And we encountered in Footloose, you know, this is a town that's reeling from the loss of four young people. And so they have tried to use strictures and laws to control how people express their happiness through outlawing dance. And what do you do when somebody tells you, well, you can't express your happiness that way? You do it anyway. Right. And so these kids have chosen, said, you know, we can let this go and we can dance now. We can be safe with it. Christmas Carol is about a reframe of happiness and understanding that it is through connection that we are happy. Importance of Being Earnest is a farce and a complete romp. And the ability to laugh at ourselves is just as important as our ability to laugh at life situations. Steel Magnolias, to quote the late, great Dolly Parton, she's got a line in the movie that was originally written as a play by Robert Harling, and then they turned it into a screenplay. And she says, laughter through tears is my favorite emotion there toward the end of the story. I don't want to spoil anything, but it's a really strong look at how we can be soft in our joy at the same time and not quite so defiant with it. And then Singing in the Rain, it occurred to me yesterday that it's about a group of artists who are in the silent film industry, and almost overnight with the release of the movie The Jazz Singer, which was the first quote-unquote talkie film, there was the annihilation of the silent film industry almost overnight. Almost overnight, maybe into a week. And we're looking at it at a time frame right now where what happens when artists' industries are changing with the advent of new technology.
4: Oh, yeah.
5: AI or whatever that may be. And I thought Singing in the Rain is about singing as an act of joy in the storm, in the rain and everything that's going on around you. And how can you find joy when everything that you've held on to is beginning to shift around you? And I thought, oh, that's the end for this story, and found that, okay, here's the radical joy and how it all solidifies together. So we're really excited to bring this particular season to our community in the hopes that they can take away some of the messages of these stories. And if they are not interested in that, that's okay. Just come and laugh and have a good time.
4: Yeah. Well, where can people learn more about Woodford Theater?
5: Yeah.
4: Those volunteer opportunities you mentioned, as well as the season and other programs.
5: Tom, they should visit our website at www.woodfordtheater.com. And there are various tabs. There's an audition info tab. There's an usher sign-up tab. Just look at that little bar right at the top. Go to the Get Tickets tab if none of those float your boat. And you can see our entire season lineup and get tickets for everything now. 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
4: Well, thank you, Daniel Ellis, for joining me today to talk about Woodford Theater's 2026-27 season. You can catch the final weekend of Footloose, October 2nd through 4th, at Woodford Theater in Versailles. Thanks again, Daniel.
5: Thank you, Tom.
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1: Lauren Hirsch of World Without Exploitation. Lauren is a former sex crimes prosecutor. Hadi Mwagdi and Ariana Espudu produced today's show. Amina El-Sadi edited. Bridget Dunnigan and David Tadashore engineered. And Gabriel Duntov checked the facts. I'm Noel King. It's Today Explained.

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0: Jason Isbell, Stockholm, from the album Southeastern. And Love & Spoonful, Nashville Cats off of 1966, Hums of the Love & Spoonful. Coming up, find out why the hum drum is holy to Michaela Ann. That's next on World Cafe.
1: Here's your LEX18 storm tracker forecast on WUKY. Our Thursday is winding down on the warm side. Clouds will continue to move in overnight with lows only dropping to the low 70s. For Friday, you may actually need the umbrella as rain showers will work their way through the state. Scattered showers will be around for much of the day with highs in the 70s. I'm meteorologist Emily McKinney.
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0: From NPR, it's World Cafe. Hi, I'm Kaleo. For years, singer-songwriter Michaela Ann lived a work-hard, play-hard lifestyle defined by touring and chasing the big moments. When the pandemic hit, it followed almost simultaneously by becoming a first-time mom and caring for her mother after a stroke. Her world shifted entirely. Faced with a grueling two-year songwriting drought and the weight of holding extreme grief alongside incredible joy, she discovered a new truth. The humdrum is holy, and that the real magic lives in the quiet everyday moments that make up life. Michaela joins me to talk about how she rebuilt her creativity and to play songs from that new album, These Are the Days, released on her own indie label, Georgia June. Let's head to the performance studio. Here is Michaela Ann with These Are the Days on World Cafe.

0: recorded live in Philadelphia. It's Michaela Ann with the performance of Will You Still Love Me with a Broken Heart. It's from her new album, These Are the Days, which is out now. Michaela, it's always a pleasure. Congratulations on the new album. Thanks so much for coming in, and come back whenever you'd like.
1: Thank you so much. I have a deep love for XPN and the music fans attached to WXPN. So thank you for having me.
0: Absolutely. That's Michaela Ann. We're back in a minute with more World Cafe.
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0: Welcome back. It's World Cafe. Thanks again to Michaela Ann. Had a lovely time speaking with her. New album is out now on her own record label. It's called These Are the Days. Hat tip to our producer Miguel Perez for his work on the session and Chris Williams, who engineered it. Now, even though Michaela Ann left Nashville this summer, we can still reminisce in this last set of music. Here is Dolly Parton, Down on Music Row. Down on

0: wrapping up this edition of World Cafe with Indigo Girls Nashville. As always, we appreciate you spending time with us. The show is made possible by the radio station you are listening to. We thank all of our affiliates across the country. We make this program from WXPN at the University of Pennsylvania in Philadelphia. I'm Stephen Kaleo. Thanks for listening to World Cafe.
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0: When she was a senior in high school, Claro shot a music video in her bedroom. Her career would then take off after she uploaded the video to YouTube just before starting college.
6: I remember my first week of college, it hit 1 million views.
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6: 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I mean, it was a weird transition for sure.
0: That's from Claro's first visit before she put out several albums, played the major festivals, appeared on late night TV, and even racked up a Grammy nomination. As we celebrate our 35th anniversary, we are looking back on first-time visits from before they were big. Today, it's Claro. Stay tuned for a live performance of her breakout hit, Bags. It's Claro's first time, a session from 2019 on the way, and will feature live performances from Phoebe Bridgers and Leve. That's today on World Cafe. 35 years of this show. I've only been here for 9, so I can't really take that much credit, but it is a rarity in today's media landscape for a radio show to make it this far. So we appreciate your support, and we've got a great one for you, Claro, coming up in a little bit. But first, we get started with the Blasters. It's American Music.